0: So, here in this exceptionally hot August, if I were up here visiting Tuolumne County, and I wanted to go skiing this weekend, where would you suggest that I find those conditions?
1: Oh, boy. Well, sooner than later. I wish I had already gone, but I fell on my skateboard and hurt my knee. So I have one more week until I can get up there. But I would say up, if you're looking just to stay local, up at the Sonora Pass area, you can go out towards Levitt Peak on the backside. Or just park on the road and look until you see a little patch of snow and then walk towards it. But my buddy and I, we're going to go up next weekend. I think we're going to go a little further on the east side and try to get a little higher, maybe up to something above 12,000 feet. And there's a few more patches up higher. So looking forward to that.
0: So how far of a hike is it generally to how far of a ski?
1: Generally, I'm looking at, 5 miles in, usually, 4 to 5. There's some places you can drive to a little closer, especially up towards Yosemite and places like that, especially on the Dana Plateau or someplace, a lot more people up there, but a little higher up there. And then, so it's a big day. You're carrying your snowboard and your boots, and you're having to talk to people you see because they're trying to figure out what the hell you're doing.
0: So that's always a good question. Why are you hiking out here with skis in August?
1: I get that a lot. It's like, what are you doing out here? It's like, why?
0: Because I'm a badass. So I guess some people might not know that you're one of the lead brewers of Bear Tent Brewing Company. Is there a favorite beer you like to have out there up on top of the highest peak you could find to snowboard the coldest glacier you could find?
1: There's pretty much anything fresh. It's always good to have the 9624 IPA out there. 6.5%, lovely, tasty beer. Kind of reminds you of the Sonora Pass area. Otherwise, a good vanilla porter, something a little more strength and keep you sustained. Kind of a sandwich in a glass up there, and keeps you moving and helps those knees.
0: Those are all great tips for surviving such an endeavor. Well, thanks a lot for your time here, Johnny. We really appreciate you here with KFUT 89.5 FM out of Twain Heart and the Outdoor Update.
1: Yeah, thank you for helping me out with my labels and all that cool stuff.
0: You're very welcome. All right, we'll see you later.
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5: Hey, this is Jen with KFUT and Revamp Recyclery and Tuolumne County Arts. And we are about to get ready for the Handmade Parade coming up Saturday, October 3rd in Jamestown, California, at Roca Park. The parade starts at dusk, and we have the parade this year. The theme is going to be a circus, so we're going to have circus-themed games, and we're going to have fire breathers, jugglers, and sword swallowers, and all kinds of fun stuff. So you should come out to Jamestown on Saturday, October 3rd.
4: Hello. I'm here with my 8-year-old son and my husband, and we had a sighting on Green Creek Road yesterday. That was August 21st. And it was under the bridge, like halfway up the road or 2/3 of the way up the road. It was crazy. We saw this giant shadow pass under the bridge. It did scare away all the trout we were fishing, so that was a bummer. And then it disappeared, and we tried to track it into the marsh, and we couldn't find it. Stay safe out there.
6: Hey, so I thought I'd call in with another little PSA, because just got back from doing some squatch hunting and bought another product that's just absolute garbage. So got myself a space blanket, thinking, NASA engineered, be sleeping like an astronaut out on the trail while looking for old Sam's Quench. And that is just, it is absolute garbage. I can't believe, man. This thing, it's light, but it is so thin, and it's like trying to sleep in a bag of potato chips, but you don't even get to lick the grease off the inside. It is just, it's crinkly, and it's cold. It's so cold. I was up at 2 a.m. just freezing. I don't know. I mean, come on. I don't know what those engineers at NASA are doing, but this thing was just, you might as well use it as a trash bag because that's all it's good for. So if you're not going to sleep like an astronaut, I don't know what my taxes are paying for. But a space blanket, you might as well be a frozen baked potato out there while you're looking for squatch. So anyways, be warned, space blanket, throw it in the trash. All right. Till next time. Bye.
7: Hey, we saw an albino Bigfoot just last night, and it was, where was that? Where did we see it?
8: Yeah, I think it was like on Summit Lake.
7: Summit Lake. So that's in the Hoover Wilderness, and it was digging for grubs, it looked like, but it was only by itself. So anyway, that was yesterday afternoon. Just wanted to let you know. Thank you.
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1: 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Ah, it's in my eye.
0: That sucked. That sucked. 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

0: I can't really explain, but, Walter, if there was any good in man at all, it was that he kept on struggling against nature and in the end even against himself. But at least he kept on fighting for what he thought was right, and we're all that's left. Walter, we just can't end it by giving up. We've got to keep on fighting.
1: You know, you do remind me of Martha.
0: Oh, look, there isn't much left for us, but we could beat them in this one small thing. We can pretend that there's a secret about death.
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Yeah, so he made my first website, and when he made that website, he made a limited edition Oscar Goldman Chants, and he said, those aren't shorts, those aren't pants. That's right, damn it, them Chants. And they were insane. Those were not for sale, but he was selling them on the website.

0: 9 others visited Buchenwald concentration camp. Some people believe that the reports of what happened there are exaggerated. No words could exaggerate. We saw and we know.
1: The reality was indescribably worse than these pictures. You cannot photograph suffering, only its results.

0: 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We need to point out the witches amongst us. So I need you to point and say, "Witch, witch, you're witch." Ready? 1, 2, 3, 4.
1: Witch,

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Are you just happy to see me?

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1: It's my own recipe. The secret is in the brewing.
0: It's sweet. Yet almost metallic.
1: It takes a few sips to get used to, like olives.
0: Well, I think I'd better be running along.
1: Oh, but you haven't finished your tea, Mr. Broderick.
0: I better be going. I'm late.
1: Oh, you're not being very polite. Do finish your tea.
0: No, really, I feel funny.
1: Oh,
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Further away I am from you, better I feel. 2 inches is grace, 2 miles is grace, 2,000

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In Loch Ness, a 24-mile-long bottomless lake in the highlands of Scotland, it's a creature known as the Loch Ness Monster. In the Himalayas, a towering mountain range on the Asian frontier, it's the monster known as the Abominable Snowman. And in the forests of America, a beautiful wilderness stretching for thousands of square miles, it's called Bigfoot.

0: Maybe we're not the first ship to reach Mars from Earth. That's the only answer.
1: That's impossible, Lister. If there had been space travel, it couldn't be secret. Do you have any idea what ships cost, what industrial power is needed? There's got to be some logical reason.
2: Captain, I think perhaps we might find out. A light just went on in that house.
1: Kingston, cover that door with the machine gun.
3: Aye, aye, sir.
1: Come on, horse. Ring that doorbell. There's got to be a scientific answer to all this.

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introducing myself as your haze from space. I am no Skylarker. I'm only known as a conquering ruler.

I'm at a good one. You are tuned in to This Is Ska. We just heard Derek Morgan, Conquering Ruler. He celebrates his birthday on the 27th of March. Ken Booth brought us Artibellas. He celebrates his birthday on the 22nd. And starting things off, the Skatalites, Surf Tide 7. Thank you for joining us. Up next, from the land down under, Shoulder to Shoulder, which was released on the 25th of March back in 1985 by The Strange Tenants.

off of Guilty Until Proven Innocent, which was released on the 24th of March back in 1998. That was The Specials with Bone Diggin'. Before that, Madness brought us The Sun and the Rain, which was released on the 24th of March in 84. And starting things off, Strange Tenants, Shoulder to Shoulder, right here on This Is Ska. I'm your host each and every week. Thank you for joining us. 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Check out the website, thisisska.com. Up next, a track by Let's Go Bowling. Their bassist, Michael Michelle, celebrates his birthday on the 23rd of this month. Here's Pinstripe Suit.

This is Gregory W. Lee, number 6 from the Hepcat cheerleading team, coming to your ear via laser beam. This is Skia, baby. Mm-hmm.

off of the Beacon Street Collection, originally released on the 25th of March back in 1995. That was No Doubt, Blue in the Face. Before that, Hepcat brought us Earthquake and Fire off of Out of Nowhere, released on the 23rd of March in 1994. Starting things off, Pinstripe Suit by Let's Go Bowling. Look for Mr. Twist and Music to Bowl By to be released on Asian Man Records on vinyl shortly. And if you get a chance, go check them out May 2nd at Fulton 55 for their 40th anniversary. I'm Meta Goodwin. You're tuned in and listening to This Is Ska. 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But we're going to start things off with Ace Miller by The Pie Tasters.

That was Cat Bite with Stay. Tim celebrates his birthday on March 28th. Before that, Rude Girl Review brought us Love is a Battlefield. And starting things off, the Pie Tasters, Ace Miller. 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New bands being listed each week. So don't miss out. Hope to see you there. I'm Meta Goodwin. We're tuned in to This Is Ska. And up next, we have a track from the self-titled MU330 album released on March 23rd, 1999. Here's Stagnant Waters.

jog for today. 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Humor in your life.

That was Alpheus with the title track Light of Day off of his March 26, 2018 release. Before that, we heard Punch and Sway by Tokyo Ska Paradise Orchestra off of Perfect Future, which was released on the 26th of March in 2008. And starting things off, Stagnant Waters by MU330. Right here on This Is Ska, I'm your host, Mita Goodwin. 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Don't touch that dial. There's great music coming up next, including a fantastic track by Roy Poton, who celebrates his birthday on March 28th. Here's Endless Memory.

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0: The all-new Jaws 2. 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
1: I'm afraid it's starting to rain.
0: Yes, how beautiful the city is in the rain. Isn't it just so romantic?
1: Well, there's nothing romantic about getting wet.
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5: Here comes the beep. Hey, you know, I'm just like listening to your station, even though it says that it's coming soon on your message, but it's obviously like playing right now. Thought that your algorithm was only supposed to play Casey Chisholm every 45 minutes. And it seems to me that every third song is a 10-minute instrumental space orgasm from Casey Chisholm. I don't know if you need to look into your computer analytics and punch in some numbers and keys and get it dialed in, but it's a little heavy on the orgasms this Sunday evening. Thank you. Goodbye.
6: Hello. So I was driving down the street and I saw your sign and it says, if you see something, say something. So I am, because I was driving and I saw something very big and very hairy, and it was terrifying. I just wanted to report that. Thank you. Goodbye.
7: Hey, this is Jen with K-Foot and Revamp Recyclery and Tuolumne County Arts, and we are about to get ready for the Handmade Parade coming up Saturday, October 3rd in Jamestown, California. Roca Park. The parade starts at dusk, and we have the parade this year. The theme is going to be a circus, so we're going to have circus-themed games, and we're going to have fire breathers, jugglers, and sword swallowers, and all kinds of fun stuff. So you should come out to Jamestown on Saturday, October 3rd.
8: So I was in the woods exploring, going fishing, and I was casting my rod out. Got about 3 salmon. They're about 5 inches long. And then I was in the horizon. I was looking at over the horizon, the trees, and I see a big hairy looking feller. I was just like, man, that dude needs to shave his legs. But apparently it was not, because I saw his hair, and his hair was going down to about his ass, and he didn't have a shirt on or pants. Oh my God. That thing would destroy somebody if he was real big. He was coming towards me. I ran. I just left my stuff and jumped in the lake and swam as far as I could. But I don't know. That felt scary. I hope you find him.
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Hey guys, this is Uncle Lucky, and you are listening to Nightly Noise here on KFUT 89.5 FM Twain Heart, where we have gathered basically the most obscure, harsh, and strange recordings we could. This is off of a prayer card sampler I picked up from this noise group out of Modesto that's been putting on rad shows in the valley. And this was a standout track. This is Hank Ruby with his track Nightgown. It's a standout track because it was the only track of the 20 tracks that had discernible vocals. And a guy rapping over harsh noise is pretty rad, pretty different. And so let's take a listen.

Death to all the favorites. Say less with me, gets you skewed quick. 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Smoking by the carton, my lungs are like a rocker cold. What's the issue? Why'd you place your anger towards me? 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

eyes look up and down, mouth goes from smile to frown, from streetwear to nightgowns, turning werewolf, I howl at the moon. 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What's the point of sin? But God never shined his light on where I'm living in. Only thing here is time to wait. Wait for something better. Trent said I wait for the letter. It's only bills in my mail. Spam in my folder. Don't be bumping shoulders with the serpent himself. I penetrate through this hell just to sit on a shelf and wait for you to give me help. Blood leaking out the ear. My body filled with fear. I can't appear calm. Take the wheel and steer off the dirt road. Seeds grow into a beautiful garden.

0: How do you feel? You don't really know how you feel. Why? Because you haven't heard the new Velvet Underground. Here are expressions of a new dimension in honesty, purity, in feeling. The Velvet Underground. Not a probe. Not an exploration. Not an experiment. But a whole complete.
1: Don't be startled. It's only the Jawas kidnapping another droid. Don't be frightened. It's only a barroom brawl in hyperspace. Never before in the history of movies has so much time and technology been spent just for fun. Star Wars. Rated PG. Parental guidance suggested.
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small band of men on a perilous search for the world's most shocking monster. 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

0: Did they get that reference?
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0: 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I stay green in the lobby. Doggy bag. Eating off the promised land.
1: Copy that.
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0: Robinson, you're trying to seduce me. Aren't you?
1: 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Hell no!
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4: I'm sorry, Dave. I'm afraid I can't do that.
2: What is it you want, man? You want the moon? Just say the word and I'll throw a lasso around and pull it down.
4: The Corovan will pass over the plus. L plus Velisect or Centralis Quadrenchrome. It is what we were drinking. This would sharpen it up and make you ready for a bit of the ultraviolence.
5: You want answers!
1: I want the truth! You can't handle the truth! Because it is!

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1: Like scary movies.
0: Uh-huh.
1: What's your favorite scary movie?
2: Nice and long, bitch.
3: Oh! Oh, you're gonna die, you motherfucker! You're gonna die!
4: I ain't so tough.
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8: The dawn of hard grape has begun. Henry's Hard Soda. Yeah, like live hard.
9: Come over
8: ish.
9: To my house and fuck my sister.
10: 60% of the time, it works. 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That doesn't make sense.
11: Everyone in this room is now dumb for having this. I award you no points. God have
12: you get nothing. You lose. Good day, sir.
13: Seen a grown man naked?

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0: someone will kindly pass a bottle.
1: Oh, it ain't much, Riesling. Here.
0: It'll do. Oh, what is that stuff?
1: Tequila. You can't make them good here on Venus.
0: Yeah, what do you use?
1: Karak bush. Home it is different.
0: How'd you come to sign on?
1: When a man comes out the village from the city, he says there's work. You sign the paper and you work. Work? It's work, all right. 10 stinking hours in the jungle with machete.
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3: Underneath of this carpet, it is solid concrete. So they, people are going to, we have competitors here from 2 up into their 80s. We have 4th generation jumpers here. And so they're going to be giving it their all here in just a moment. Okay, we're going to go reverse order here from the 50th qualifier down to the top qualifier. Our first qualifier for today, our first jumper for the top, is qualifying at a jump of 13 feet, 9 3/4 inches. We have Wyatt Silva. Wyatt's with the Gustine Frog Team. Again, here's one of those 2 to 3 year olds. He's going to set that frog. He can touch it as long as it's on the pad. Once it leaves, he cannot physically touch the frog. Frog's turning on him. Oh. That frog had 2 really good jumps, and then unfortunately it landed on this slick pavement back here, and then it loses traction. We will get an official mark. 12 feet, 7 1/4 inches. 12, 7 1/4. Next up, from the Hollister Hoppers, qualifying with a jump of 14 feet, 5 inches, we have Lily Mendoza. Okay, I was just advised that she was not here, is not here, so we'll be taking a disqualification on that jump. Next up, from the Hollister Hoppers, we have, with a qualifying jump of 15 feet even, we have Lane Heinz. One thing I may have failed to mention is there is actually a clock here on the table. From the time their name is called, they have 1 minute to get that frog to complete its three hop jump. And so you'll see that clock ticking down. We may occasionally say something about the clock. Next up, qualifying with a jump of 15 feet, 1 3/4 inches. From the BG Froggers, we have Ezra Miller. Frog was off the pad, it spun on him. Got to have all 4 feet on the pad. Off the pad again. Got to be careful. He's nudging that frog and it's actually pushing it off the pad. There we go. There's a legal start. This There we have three jumps. Five foot even on that. Five even. Next up, qualifying with a jump of 15 feet 4 inches, we have Steve McDonald, his frog, Creole Kid. Kid Creole. Mine is a Kid Creole. Eleven feet, 11 inches, 11 and 11. Next up, qualifying at 15 feet, 4 1/4 inches from the Gustine Frog Team B, we have Ricky Moncrief with Ricky Tiki. Place that frog. Come on, frog. Unfortunately, that frog, that first hop was just a small hop. We will get an official mark here. Nine foot seven on that. Next up, from the Hollister Hoppers, qualifying with a jump of 15 feet, 4 3/4 inches, we have Gil with his frog, Jiha Wimmel, Wimmediddle. Set that frog. Stay on it. All right, there we got one over that tape mark. Sixteen feet, 9 inches. Next up, from the World Champion Frog Team, with a qualifying jump of 15 feet, 8 inches, Ellie Gazulis. Leapin' Lizzie is the name of her frog. Feet, 5 inches on that last frog, 9 5. Okay, up next from the Gustine Frog Team, we have Nicole Borelli qualifying with a jump of 15 feet, 9 1/4 inches. Pops is the name of the frog.
4: Pops! This one here was for her grandpa, who was a competitor down here for over 50 years. $13,800.50 on that. Okay, next, up from the Gustine Frog Team B, with a qualification of 15 feet 9 and 3 quarters of an inch, we have Melanie Garcia with Mr. Green. Inches, 14 and 9. Next up from the Gustine Frog Team, with a qualifying jump of 15 feet 11 inches, Sam Silva. His frog is Boss Man Burke. Unfortunately, that frog took a really hard left on him after that second jump. $13,300.50. We measure from the center of the pad to the end of the third jump. And so, unfortunately, that frog took a hard left on him, which detracted from its jump. Okay, next up, from the World Champion Frog Team, with a qualifying jump of 15 feet 11 inches, we have Christy Bush with Rosie's Honor. Off the pad, judge called off the pad. Unfortunately, she got ahead of that frog on that third jump. We're going to get a measurement here. Eight feet 1.5 inches on that. 8 1.5. Okay, next up from the VG Frog Team, we have, with a qualifying jump of 16 feet, 1.5 inches, we have Layla Lucas and her frog, Bob. Nine foot 1 inch on that. 9 and 1. Okay, next up from the Gustine Frog Team, with a qualifying jump of 16 feet, 3.5 inches, we have Valen Silva with Papa is the name of her frog.
5: Papa.
4: Again, qualifying 16, 3.5. Foot 5.5 on that. 12, 5.5.
6: So what's going on here?
2: Frog jump.
6: What happens when they go out there?
2: They jump.
6: Well, I think first there's a little circle. Somebody takes their frog.
4: The team's coming up here, set down their box, get their equipment ready, give them a second.
6: Puts the frog in the little circle. It's probably 7 inches around diameter. It's 7, 8. That's a pretty good guess, huh, from here.
2: He said 8 inches in diameter.
6: All right, yeah, I believe it. And then the frog jumps 3 times. Then wherever it lands on the third one, they measure it from the circle.
4: Okay, up next, call from the Calaveras Frog Jockeys, qualifying at 16, 4.25, is Mike Nash. Jump out there over 16 feet. We will get an official mark. Six and a half inches on that. 16, 6.5.
6: I think that's the longest so far. But the world record is 21 feet. 5 inches, 5.75 inches.
4: Our next jumper is indisposed for a moment, so just going to talk about, we do have a program here they started a couple years ago called the Jumpstart Program. If you're interested in forming a team, you, for $75, we will supply you with the equipment and 6 frogs, give you all the guidance you need, and let you get started down here with the qualifying frogs. It's a, what they call the Jumpstart Program. You can get online at the county, get you information about it. We're also always looking for volunteers to help out Fair Week. Again, contact someone here at the fair. We can give you some information or come down afterwards. We'd be glad to talk to you.
6: You know where we're at? Frog jump, Calaveras County Fairgrounds.
4: Okay. That young lady is now set. Up from the Gustine Frog Team San Jose Division. Qualifying with a jump of 16 feet.
6: Is it
4: 9 inches
6: out here?
4: We have Alma Fasano with Winner Frogtown Dinner.
6: You know what she's having for dinner if her frog doesn't win? Yeah, she's going to eat that frog. I heard they taste like chicken.
7: Go!
6: Oh, look.
7: Go!
6: There goes.
7: Go!
6: There goes.
7: Go!
6: Oh. Oh, no.
4: Oh! Nice save on that frog.
6: It almost jumped right off the stage, but people went and caught it. Like a home run ball going over the
4: 13 feet, 8.75 inches on that. 13, 8.75.
6: Actually, two people with nets sort of almost collided, like two
4: Next
6: baseball
4: up from
6: players
4: the Calaveras
6: running
4: frog
6: into each other trying to get the ball.
4: With a qualifying leap of 17 feet, 1 inch, we have Rachel Nash and her frog, Snooky.
6: All right, here goes. And drop. 1, 2, oh. The second jump is a little squibbler.
4: In case you're within shouting distance, there is a black Mustang here off towards the rodeo side arena where the alarm is going off on the car. So if you have a black Mustang, if you would deal with that alarm. 16'1" on that. 16'1". Again, if you have a black Mustang parked near the rodeo arena, the car alarm is going off.
6: And the frog jump guy announcer does not like it. It stops.
4: Okay, up next from the world champion frog team, we have, with a qualifying jump of 17 feet, 2.5
6: here
4: inches,
6: comes
4: Kim Gazulis with Green Goddess.
6: She dropped it in. 1, 2, 3. Oh, that was low. That was a lot of jumps.
4: Now, Kim's part of this
6: jumped
4: group.
6: Off
4: They've
6: the
4: been
6: stage.
4: Coming down here for about 55 years, jumping frogs.
6: That's a good jump.
4: 16 feet, 9.5 inches on that.
6: Wow.
4: 16, 9.5.
6: They need a big scoreboard up there. Do I have to think of everything?
4: Up next, from the Foothill Froggers, with a qualifying leap of 17 feet, 3 inches even, we have Jack Smith with Jackass Bill Bomber.
6: Jackass Hill is a Mark Twain reference.
4: To Jackass Hill out of town here towards Sonora.
6: Oh, where I could be the announcer
4: Mark
6: here.
4: Mark Twain wrote the celebrated frogs of Calaveras County, celebrated jumping frogs of Calaveras County.
6: All right, she dropped it in.
4: His cabin is up there, if you get a chance to go up there.
6: 3. Oh, he took a turn.
4: Oh, man, that frog was going real nice and straight, and all of a sudden it hooked right on him.
6: Yeah. If they don't keep jumping straight away from the center circle, then they don't go as far when you measure it. He was jumping good, too.
4: 13 feet, 10 inches on that. 13 and 10.
6: What do you think the temperature is out here?
5: 100.
6: About 100, huh? It's about 100 on these aluminum bleachers we're sitting on.
4: Okay, up next from the Foothill Froggers, with a qualifying jump of 17 feet, 3 inches even, Caitlin Kitchell, with a, her frog's name is Pee-Pee the Frog, or Peppy the Frog.
6: Pee-Pee. Okay, dropping it in, and frog's in. 1, 2, 3. That's pretty good. Almost 16 feet, I'm guessing. You can hear the demolition derby cars in the background. Hear that one running out there?
4: 15 feet with a half an inch. And I apologize if I mispronounce some of these names. We've been working split rotations all week, and some of these names I've never seen before. This list was put out. So, all right. Next up, from the Gustine Frog Team, Alameda, with a qualifying jump of 17 feet, 3.75 of an inch, we have Lisa Fasano with Lillian Fasano with 5 froggies.
6: At least she didn't call Lillian.
4: Lillian, this lady's Pee-pee. Been jumping frogs out here for 60. That's 60 years.
6: There it is, dropped in. 1, 2, 3. She knows what she's doing. She's got 60 years experience jumping frogs.
4: 60 years worth of frog jumping here.
6: I could be the announcer. Copies everything.
4: 17 feet, 2 inches. 17 and 2.
6: She's no beginner. That's the best one yet, I think. 17 feet.
5: Yep.
4: Next up, from the world champion frog team, with a qualifying jump of 17 feet, 3.75 of an inch, Madison Bush with LL Cool Frog.
6: All right. And he's in. 1, 2, 3. What do you think she was like in second or third grade? That girl?
5: What grade is she in right now?
6: I was guessing, second or third. The lady before her has been jumping the frog here for 60 years.
4: 15 feet 7 3/4 inches. 15, 7 3/4.
0: You want any more?
4: Okay, up next from the Gustine Frog Team, qualifying in at 17 feet 4 1/2 inches, we have Frank Borelli Jr., Little Fish. Frank's been doing this all his life. Again, he's part of this 60-year team.
7: All right, and here we go. He's dropping it in. 1, 2, 3.
4: Feet 10 1/2 inches on that.
8: Okay, little fish.
4: 12, 10 1/2. Got just a moment as we've only have three tables up here. This individual is working his way up now. We'll give him a moment to get his equipment set up.
7: How much equipment do you think there is? He brought that frog up in a coffee can.
4: Okay, looks like he's ready to go. Team name, BNT Bashers, with a qualifying leap of 17 feet.
7: Look, he's trying to jump right now. He can't even control it.
4: Good hands.
7: That frog is ready to go.
4: Chris Brothers and his frog, Buddy Neal.
8: Come on, Buddy Neal.
4: He's off the pad. Judges called it off the pad. He can restart the frog.
7: Right, that's from,
4: he's got about 45 seconds, so he's got plenty of time. Feet 11 1/4. Next up, from the Foothill Froggers, with a qualifying leap of 17 feet 5 1/2 inches, last year's world champ, Morgan Kitchell. And her frog, Kid.
7: It looks like they dip them in water. Here it comes. She's lowering it above the circle and dropping it in. 1, 2, 3. Oh, the first two jumps were really good. It looks like they dip them in water first and then they wring them out. They kind of slip the extra water off of them.
4: 16 feet 11 1/2 inches. 16, 11 1/2.
7: I think that might be the second best of today.
4: Next up, from the world champion frog team, qualifying at 15 feet 5 1/2 inches, Logan Bush with Snoopy Froggy Frog.
7: And he's holding it above. Dropped him in. 1, 2.
4: Feet 6 1/2 inches. 15, 6 1/2.
7: These are the top 50 qualifiers. This is the finals on Sunday, May 21st, 2017.
4: All right, up next from the Gustine Frog Team with a qualifying leap of 17 feet 6 3/4 inches. We have Bob Fasano with his frog,
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4: Green Flash.
9: 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KAAD-LP.
7: Oh, this guy toweled off his frog with a towel. He's hovering over the circle and dropping over transmitting local connections with global instructions.
10: Good job.
4: Right, that's what you want to see. Over that 16-foot mark?
9: Online at KAAD-LP.org.
4: We'll get the official mark. Seventeen feet nine and a half.
7: He's raising his hands to the crowd. He was also checking the measurement very closely. Everybody else gathers up their frog, but this guy was all on the officials.
4: 17-7, we have Austin Borelli and his frog Pops.
7: They're using a squirt bottle on this frog, and now he's wringing him out. And he comes up and holds the frog a few inches and drops him down. One, two, three. Yeah. It's pretty good, but he didn't jump straight. He curved around.
4: Fourteen feet, ten and a half inches on that one.
7: They got guys with big
4: Augustine frog team qualifying at 17-7 and a half. 60 years of jumping. Isabel Borelli, big boy.
7: All right, here
4: she
7: comes.
4: They all familiar here.
7: Lowering the slog.
4: We have sisters that
7: over,
4: married cousins, and now we have 150 of them.
7: Two, three. Did a curve. Curved around.
4: Isabel's been coming up here for 60 years, jumping frogs. Thirteen two on that. 13 feet 2 inches.
7: There's guys at each corner of the stage with big fishing nets with like 6 foot handles on them.
4: All right, up next from the Augustine Frog team. Qualifying at 17-7 3/4. Frank Fasano. His frog
7: squirt,
4: is the god.
7: Squirt bottle. Frogger. Squirting them with the spray bottle. Now he's wringing them out, lowering them above the circle, and about an inch above, drops them and yells at them. One, two, three. Did a curve.
4: Man, that frog started turning left on it and just kept going. He tried to straighten it out, but it just kind of kept curving left. Sixteen with a quarter inch.
7: Looks like there's an official at each corner of the stage, the jumping area, with canes, with
4: next
7: pointed
4: up,
7: canes.
4: From the Augustine Frog team.
7: Straight canes.
4: With a qualifying leap of 17 feet 8 1/2 inches. We have Lisa Fasano.
11: Are they there?
7: Officials, the guys with the canes. I'm like a referee or an umpire. All right, holding above the circle and holding him dangling for a minute, an inch above, drops him, and he slithers away.
4: Crawled off the...
7: All right, holding him above the circle.
4: Has to hop off the pad.
7: And he's wiggling. Oh, doesn't like it. She went back for more squirts on the frog. Now she's coming back.
4: A little bit of tonic water, get that frog
7: dangling him in. Above the circle, drops him in, and he slithers off the circle. Now they're chasing the frog around with the nets. Three nets out there, and the owner
4: just keeps walking off the pad. She's still got a little time.
7: Yeah,
4: got about
7: she has
4: 14
7: a minute.
4: Seconds.
7: She's got a minute to get on. You got a minute per turn. Dangling, drops him in, and one, two, three. Oh, that was good. That was over 16 feet.
4: That just shows you a little bit of perseverance there. She stayed with that frog. This is going to be out there around.
7: They're high-fiving
4: feet.
7: Her.
4: We're going to get an official mark.
7: The guys with nets are high-fiving her.
4: 18-1.5.
7: She raises her arms in victory there.
5: Is that the highest?
7: That's the number one that I can remember. No one's even made it to 18 feet yet today. And she had three turns that didn't even work right then. She didn't give up. See what happens?
4: Okay, up next from the Gustine Frog team, with a qualifying jump of 17 feet, 9 inches, we have Alyssa Serpa, her frog, Green Lightning.
7: They got a squirt bottle squirting that thing, and they got a towel they wiped it off with. Now she's bending over, dangling it over there, and drops it in 1, 2, 3, some curves, jumps. Why don't you go here, Sadie? Go in the shade. Here. The sun won't go on you. What do you think the temperature is now?
4: 13 feet 4 inches.
5: 101.
7: You could get in the shade right there. Or right here.
4: Okay, up next, I'm going to give a little recognition here. Up next from the Calaveras Frog Jockey team, we have a young lady here is a 3-time cancer survivor. Okay. Little lady been plugging along out here all her entire life, keeps coming back. We have Brianna Zilke, qualified at 17 feet, 9.5 inches with Princess Salsa.
7: She got her frog in like a pink cooler with water. Now drops it in. 1, 2, 3. Pretty good. Pretty good. The frog is jumping down the steps. They're chasing it across the yard over to the demolition derby field. Now they got it back. They haven't said yet, but
4: 16 feet with a half inch on that last.
7: Not
4: jump.
7: Bad.
4: 16 with a half inch. Okay, next up from the Calaveras Frog Jockeys, qualifying at 17 feet 11 inches, Michael Zilke with triple hop.
7: The announcer. Oh, and they have theirs in a pink. Their frog's in a pink cooler with water dangling over
4: that frog.
7: Drops it in. 1, 2, 3. Not bad. Didn't go straight, though.
4: Yeah, young or old, this is hard concrete. And you could tell when he hit on that last jump, it was a 14.5 on that. 14.5 1/2.
7: The announcer here has a red velvet vest.
4: Next up,
7: and a
4: from
7: pocket
4: the
7: watch.
4: Calaveras Frog Jockeys.
7: And a holster and a gun.
4: Qualifying deep of 18 feet, 1 inch. We have Laura Kitchell and her frog, Blackfoot.
7: A couple of the officials have top hats, vest. 1, 2, 3. Not bad. Not bad. Did you see the announcer guy has a gun holster in his pocket? In case any of these frogs get out of hand. Yep. Why else would you have a gun up there?
4: 16 feet, 6 inches on that. 16-6.
7: That's pretty good. That's just 6 inches away from 17 feet.
4: All right, up next from the world champion frog team with a qualifying jump of 18 feet, 1 1/4 inch, Bill Gazulis with Baskin.
7: He's
4: going to
7: drop
4: Frogies.
7: It in. 1, 2, 3. Oh, that's pretty good, but the third jump was a little bit weak compared to the first two.
4: You know, this gentleman is getting close to 80 years old, and he's been out here jumping frogs for about 55 years. 16 feet, 1 inch. 16-1. Next up from the world champion frog team, with a qualifying jump of 18.3 1/2 inches, we have Brad Gazulis. The green stuff.
7: This guy's got tie-dye shirt on.
4: Is the name of his frog?
7: He's hanging the frog, lowering it, holding it, and drop. One.
4: Off the pad. Dutcher pulled it off the pad.
7: Do over. Oops, jumping off the stage. They netted it. There he goes. Putting it in the bucket of water again.
4: One of the front legs is off the pad, so the judge called
7: it. All right, he's swinging him around, holding him over the pad, and drops him in. He's off.
4: Off the pad.
7: Off.
4: All 4 feet have to be on the pad, and both times it was about an inch of the foot, half inch of the foot over the edge of the pad. He's got a few more seconds to restart. Unfortunately, that frog jumped himself out, and he's going to take a DQ on that disqualification. Okay, next up from the Calaveras Frog Jockey team with a qualifying jump of 18 feet, 4 inches. Frog's name is Midnight Croaker, Mike Zilke. Lots of effort there. Let's see what we can get for a measurement. Okay. 17 feet 4 inches on that. 17 and 4.
7: Huh?
4: Okay, up next from the Calaveras Frog Jockeys, we have, with a qualifying jump of 18 feet, 4 inches, Kylie Kitchell, the God Frogger.
7: I think they're sitting at that desk at the table with the green. There's more than one. He curved.
4: Unfortunately, that frog just started turning right on her, and she tried to straighten it out, but it just kept turning. Eleven nine and a half. Okay, now we're down to the nitty gritty. This is the top 10 jumps of the week. The top 10 jumps. Qualifying. Number 41, or the 10th world champion frog team, at 18.5, Denny Matassi, Denny's Daredevil.
7: Covering it, holding it over the circle, drops it in.
4: It's off the pad.
7: Wimpy.
4: Off the pad.
7: Oh, good thing, because those are wimpy little jumps. That was 3 mini jumps in a row. Going back to re-dip. Oh, he used a spray bottle. Now he's wringing him off and holding him over the pad. Drops him in.
4: Okay, frog set.
7: 1, 2, 3. Mini jumps.
4: Oh, man.
7: Mini
4: that
7: jumps.
4: First little jump. We'll get an official measurement. 12 feet, 1 1/2 inches. 12 1 1/2. Just goes to show you that they jump well sometimes in the prelims, and in the finals, you just never know what they're going to do. All right, next up, from the Gustine Frog Team, qualifying at 18 feet, 7 inches, Gabby Fasano. Babe is the name of her frog.
7: Not so good.
4: 11 feet, 11 and a half inches. 11, 11 and a half. Next up from the Calaveras Frog Jockeys, qualifying at 18 feet, 7 and 1 quarter of an inch, John Kitchell with Yapper.
7: This guy soaked his frog and ran out quick, didn't even ring him off. 1, 2, 3, took a turn.
4: Oh, man, that second jump.
7: Took a turn. He was looking good in the beginning. That first jump was good. But overall...
4: 14 feet, 5 inches. 14, 5. Next up, from the Foothill Froggers, with a qualifying jump of 18 feet, 8 inches, we have Ryan Sanders. Push the button.
7: Now he's dipping them in some water in a nice chest. Holding them in there, swishing them around. And now he's wringing them off, coming out. This guy's got tattoos. And he's hovering over the pad, drops him in.
4: One. Off the pad. Judge called it off the pad. Well, that's a lively frog. Hopefully
7: now he's running back to soak him in
4: water. He's
7: going to
4: re-dip the frog in water, try to freshen it up.
7: And wrung him off. He's hovering him over the pad. Drops him
4: Sets
7: in.
4: The frog.
7: 1, 2, 3. Oh,
4: man, for whatever reason, that frog just turning back towards the stage.
7: Weak.
4: Eight, five and a quarter.
7: He's high-fiving. It looks like they have matching
4: Next up,
7: shirts.
4: From
7: red,
4: the
7: gold, and green.
4: Froggers, with a qualifying jump of 18 feet, 8 inches. A former world champion here himself, Riley Kitchell.
7: Oh.
4: Krabby Soaking is the name of the frog.
7: Wiggle and shake him in the cooler ice chest.
4: Riley
7: rings him out.
4: Just a couple years back.
7: Walking up. Hovers the frog over the pad.
4: And set that frog.
7: And drops him in. 1, 2, oh! That's about 17 feet. That's pretty good. That's pretty good. Judge is marking it with his cane, and they're pulling the tape measure out. And?
4: 17, 5, and 1 half. 17, 5 and a half.
7: That's top three right there. Top three. How hot do you think it is out here?
5: 1,000.
4: Next up, from the Gustine Frog Team, with a qualifying jump of 18 feet, 9 and 3 quarters of an inch. With a qualifying jump of 18 feet, 9 and 3 quarters of an inch, we have Justin Fasano.

0: Dog jockeys Nash with a qualifying leap of 18 feet, 11 inches. We have Casey Nash with Officer Tom.
1: He was jumping down behind him and blowing on him.
0: 17-9 and one quarter. 17-9 and a quarter.
1: High-fiving.
0: Okay, down to the last three jumpers. Next up, from the Gustine Frog Team, qualifying at 19-6 and 1/2 inches, we have Joseph Fasano with Jumpin' Jehoshaphats.
2: Daddy.
1: What?
2: I need to move.
1: Where? There's three more frogs.
0: Set that frog.
2: Yeah.
1: One, two, three. These guys get like in a sprinter's stance when they hold the frog way out in front of them over the pad before they drop them in.
0: 17-8 and 1/2.
1: That's pretty good.
0: Next up, from the Gustine Frog Team, with a qualifying leap of 19 feet, 6 and 1/2 inches, Amanda Fasano.
1: Got the spray bottle out.
0: The name of the frog.
1: Now, spraying him in the face. Now they're just, looked like they use a towel to dry off his feet, and then the girl's coming out here, holding the frog way out in front of her, and then dropping him in.
0: Off the pad, off the pad.
1: They get in a stance, some of these top people, where now she's going to re-squirt them. Lots of squirts in the face, and then drying off his feet.
2: I would be sprayed with the bottles.
1: Okay. Go down there and then jump. She holds it way out in front of her, bends down, and hovers the frog over the pad. One, two, and you stop jumping. How did you stop? Oh,
0: man.
1: Two strong
0: that
1: jumps.
0: That would have been a good jump if it would have taken that third leap.
1: Instead,
0: a nice third leap. There was a hop there at the end. 11 foot, 5 1/2. Okay, we got a second here. I'm going to take just a moment before we have our last jumper jump. I want to make sure, you know, it's hot out here. I want to put a shout out to the teams and all the effort. We've been out here since Thursday. All of the officials, the folks behind the scenes. It's hot out here. These kids have been working hard. This is the accumulation of it. One last frog. All right, from the Gustine Frog Team. Qualifying at 18 feet, 8 and 1 quarter inches. Excuse me, 19 feet, 8 and a quarter inches. With a frog almost famous, we have Lucy Fasano.
1: Pulls him out,
0: she's
1: squirts
0: part of this
1: him down.
0: 60 years, 4 generations of frog jumpers.
1: Disgusting frog team. There are several of these people wearing matching shirts, and she hovers it over the pad. And he's, no.
0: Off the pad.
1: Oh, yeah.
0: Great save there. Great save.
1: Now they're going to go back and squirt it again.
0: Frog was just off the pad on the
1: dry
0: right-hand side.
1: Dry its feet off with a towel. And here we go. She holds it out in front, hovers over the pad, drops it in. One. Two. Oh, kind of did a curve around.
0: Yeah, unfortunately, that frog started turning left and just kept going left. Six. 16.75 on that. 16.75. In a moment here, we will have...

0: have your top finishers, and we will be handing out trophies.
1: Oh, yeah. The young Tiger Woods-looking guy won. They're dumping water on him. I hope they dumped frog water on him.
0: In just a couple minutes, we will be handing out the trophies and the awards. And so if you got the time, you'll stay with us for just a few minutes so these folks can bask in their glory.
1: Bringing out some big trophies out there. Look how big those trophies are. Those are bigger than you. Practically.
2: There's only two trophies?
1: Well, then there's like, those look like platters or like.
0: And remember, if you would like to get involved jumping frogs down here in a team fashion, we have the Jumpstart program. Again, it's $75. We will supply you with 6 frogs, some equipment. You can supply anywhere from 2 to 6 jockeys. You can come down. We will have you jump, give you some training, etc. But that's how a lot of these teams got started. We'd like to put that word out. And also, any volunteers that would like to come down to help out during the frog, just contact one of the frog members down here, and we will get you set up.
3: Excuse me.
2: Spiral shirt, too. That got all the water.
1: Oh, yeah, the kid. Now they're taking pictures of the guy holding his frog. This champion winner frog today that jumped 18 feet some odd inches, and the world record is 21 feet 5 3/4 inches.
2: They both did the same amount?
1: No, his did like 18 feet and I think 4 inches or something.
2: And then the other person?
1: I think nobody else even got one that jumped 18 feet. There was like probably 5 or so that did 17 feet.
2: Second.
1: I don't know, because there was a few people. They'll probably tell right now.
2: So it's got to get one of the trophies, and then the second winner has to get the other, and then some other people get the
1: Yeah,
2: trophies.
1: I guess. Now he's getting his picture taken with the frog jump emblem up there. It says Calaveras County Fair Jumping Frog Jubilee. 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
2: Yes, you are. I think
1: we should go up to the shade now.
2: Now it's 1,000,000 degrees.
4: I heard an elephant! No, that was just
1: Yeah.
3: starting to sit down. See how the cats.
1: Misty room is this way.

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1: Greatest on Verve Records features the tragicomic melodrama of Waldo Jeffress, whose overwhelming loneliness for his beloved leads him to ship himself by mail halfway across the country to Wisconsin and encounter a most unusual fate.
2: Finally submitting to the final caresses of sexual movement. It was more than the human mind could bear. Visions of Marcia's faithlessness haunted him. Daytime fantasies of sexual abandon permeated his thoughts.
1: The Velvet Underground...

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0: You're listening to Notorious Boris, Married to the Game.
1: Mind it. There goes the game. Hey, the game. She looking hella bad.
2: Hey, Holmes. Don't mess with the game.
1: Why not?
2: Cuz, man. That Notorious Boris is married to the game.

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And he said, "You never know when your next meal's gonna be, bruh."

0: This is K-Flip, baby. That's what you listen
1: to. Ah, it's in my eye.
0: That sucked. That sucked. 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

0: took that ride to Oshkosh. But the story doesn't end there. Nope, for 43 years, Dick and Dorothy traveled the highway of life together. The ups and the downs, the twists and turns. Sometimes it was rough gravel, and other times it was a smooth freeway. Along the way, there were 8 children, 17 grandchildren, 5 great-grandchildren, and the family is still growing. But without a chance introduction by an angel in the disguise of a traveling salesman, we wouldn't be here to tell you the story.
1: Dick should have been born a bird. That man loved to fly. He was most at home when he was up in the sky.

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5: Hi, I saw your sign over here in Pinecrest, and, you know, I didn't see him just recently. I saw him over there here about 2019. I believe that was the year over on C-23. That was the campsite. And I know I seen him. It wasn't quite morning, but it wasn't night. But the shadows, I seen him up in a tree. But that's what I saw. And I know I saw it. And I saw the sign, and I felt like it was a sign for me to come and call and tell you about it. But I seen Bigfoot. He real.
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8: 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Up a rugged coastline, he discovered a wild world filled with rich abundance and natural beauty. He named it California and claimed that land for Spain, the year 1524. But other people already lived in this paradise, healthy and resourceful, living on all that the land provided. By 1524, California's first people numbered more than 300,000, 500 tribes, 90 languages. But suddenly, that ship sat off their coast, and over the next 200 years, the Spaniards came with their religion, their worldly ways, their modern tools, horses, and their guns. For glory, God, and gold, the Spaniards declared. By 1769, they began building missions and marking borders along the wild land. They stomped with their big boots across California, expanding Spain's vast empire, intent on converting and civilizing California's first people. But instead, the Indians were forced to do harsh labor, treated with brutality and thoughtless cruelty. In just 60 years, over 60,000 First Nations people had died of wretched diseases that they had never felt before. Their babies did not survive, and they died trying to escape viciously killed by the very people who had come to save them. But many retreated into California's rugged mountains and barren deserts to live their lives in tradition. They knew the land, and they were part of it. Mexico rules. In 1827, the new Mexican government expelled Spain from these lands. Native peoples' tribes were disappearing. Their languages, customs, and traditional ways of living began to dwindle. In 1827, California's first people numbered only 240,000. Rather than thriving, as they had done for 300 generations and more, their numbers now were steadily shrinking. With Mexican rule came the reign of the Californios and their great rancheros, glorious farms, vineyards, and orchards. The families of the rancheros had names that still stand across California. Names like Sepúlveda, Vallejo, Dominguez, Verdugo, Arguello, Serrano. But who did the hard labor on these rancheros? It was still California's Indians, forced into servitude and bondage. Many protested. Wars for freedom even broke out. Over the next 30 years, ever more First Nations people died from disease, starvation, heartless cruelty. By 1845, California's native population had dwindled to less than 75,000. More than 165,000 gone in less than 30 years, reduced by three-fourths of their original numbers. Imagine an orange cut into four pieces. Now quickly throw away three pieces. Hurry! You only have one left. And that is all that was left of California's first people. The Gold Rush. When the world rushed in for gold and California joined the great union of these United States, there was no justice, no saving grace to protect California's first people. Not only disease and hardships, but now the new California Yankees simply wanted to get rid of the Indians and not just force them out, but murder them. During its gold rush heyday, the town of Marysville, California, paid a bounty for Indian scalps. Children were kidnapped. Massacres of entire villages plagued the land. In less than 10 years, another 55,000 Indians had been killed, bringing the number of First Nations people in this land of plenty and beauty down to fewer than 20,000 as the gold rush quieted. In 1900, as a new century rolled across the world, bringing great promise, California's Indians numbered less than 6,000. Generations of families gone. Wise knowledge of how to live in harmony with the earth gone. Languages, whole tribes gone. And stories lost forever. All gone.

a brown man in New Mexico. He loves his earth. He loves his earth so much. Emerges from the kiva early, dances all day long. With lightning stalk and left hand, and power rattle in his right, Aite Nijone. Now everything is beautiful, 'cause here come the prayers, 'cause here come the clouds, 'cause here come the

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'Cause here come the rain.

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7: 911, what are you reporting?
8: We got someone or something crawling around out here.
7: Did you see what it was? Was it a person or an animal or?
8: I can't tell. All I know is that my sensor light came on and I just happened to glimpse and see this thing running across the yard. A good sized man or something. It looks like a man. I don't know what it was. Just it ran across the yard.
7: Okay. You've had problems in the neighborhood before?
8: Yeah, my dog was killed here just recently. I don't know what it was. Whatever it is, it's running. I couldn't catch it if I was going to chase it. But whatever it was standing up. I'm out here looking through the window now and I don't see anything. I don't want to go outside. Jesus Christ, you better...
7: Sir? Hello?
8: Get somebody out here.
7: What's going on now, sir?
8: That son of a bitch is about 6'9", I don't know.
7: Do you see him now, sir?
8: Yes, I'm looking right at him.
7: Uh-oh. Okay, hang on.
8: He's right...
7: Is he in your yard, sir?
8: Yeah, God, he's big.
7: Okay, what's he doing in your yard?
8: He's looking at me.
7: Oh, and the guy is on foot.
8: I don't know what... It's a big... Real big person. That's all I can say.
7: Okay, but it is a person.
8: Yeah, I'd say it was a person. Somebody really big. But he's all in black.
7: Is he a black male or a white male? Did you actually see whether, or was he just wearing black?
8: He's all black and he's big. He is big.
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10: Hey, this is Jen with K-Foot and Revamp Recyclery and Tuolumne County Arts, and we are about to get ready for the Handmade Parade coming up Saturday, October 3rd, in Jamestown, California, at Roca Park. 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
11: 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I think it's my sister.
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12: Bill and I heard Biggie once again in 1976. It was a peculiar thing. About midnight, Bill and I were awoke by distant, rhythmic, yelling sounds. It had to be one of the creatures, but it was up on the ridge behind camp and bellowing almost like it was in agony over and over. We didn't know what to make of it, but our horses and our mules started fussing. and that was unusual. Then we heard a commotion at our stove area. We heard something very distinctly ripping into our food packs. We knew that this was not like anything Biggie had ever done before at our camp, so we shined our flashlights at the stove. It was a bear, and it was destroying our stove area and belongings, rooting for food. Our food. Immediately up the ridge, the cries of Bigfoot ceased. We are all familiar with black bears in the Sierras, and usually they shy away at your presence. But this bear was different. We shoot him off several times, but each time we went back in the shelter, we could hear him ransacking our camp again. We then agreed to load our guns, just in case. We went outside again and tried to run him off, but this time he turned, stood up looking at us, and as I shined a light on him, he dropped down on all fours, and with a grunt, he charged. Bill shot the bear just within a few feet of us. Well, that was really it. Very little activity of the kind we had become accustomed to would take place after that. And if those days could be relived, I'm sure things could be different. They rarely allowed us a glimpse of them, but they evidently had enough confidence in our previous behavior towards them to share their presence through their voices. Could it be that science is once again overlooking a species, like the mountain gorilla, that's extremely shy and reclusive and rare? Maybe something that could be human-like in some ways, but different in others. Completely aboriginal in how it evolved and learned to survive. The Patterson film is a rare view of one of these creatures walking on a sandbar in Northern California. It shows the physical form. These recordings represent an apparent insight into the nature of these creatures that's unparalleled. And you would think command a scientific heads up. Any takers? Personally, I feel like for a while we gained the trust of this family of creatures, our Biggie. We didn't react to their original displays with fear, and we learned quickly to respect their domain and their privacy. Sure, we may have had the opportunity to shoot one, maybe, and that's what many think we should have done. Then mainstream science could officially get involved. I say there's a better way. Gain their trust, as you would any animal that you want to become closer to. I believe these elusive creatures are not to be feared any more than another human with a lot of curiosity and some playful, shrewd but childlike tendencies. There's a lot more to this story than I can present here. Plus, there's things I'd like to pass along that are dead ringers for Bigfoot sign when you're out in the woods. But for now, my hope by publishing these sounds and my story is that it will help pass this message along. That with all the soft evidence available, and there's a lot of it, science will become more aggressive towards the discovery of this elusive primate. And one more very important thing, if Biggie shows up in your camp someday, you'll make the most of the opportunity and also have as much fun as we did.

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But I won't get to hear, cause she'll probably bro me the second I stop counting sheep. And when I grow tired and old, she'll buy my neck.

0: Gayfoot Community Radio is made possible by a generous equipment donation from the estate of Harley Hallett. Harley was active in the local music scene through his band, Sherry and the Psychedelics, as well as his work at the Music Factory Studio in Soulsbyville, where he offered lessons in rock and roll and professional recording services. Sadly, Harley passed in 2022 after battling lung disease. His son Reed reached out to us and donated some of Harley's equipment that is being used in our transmission system today. Harley will be missed, but his love for music and our community will live on.
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0: is your Action News reporter with all the news that is news across the nation on the scene at the supermarket. There seems to have been some disturbance here. Pardon me, sir. Did you see what happened?
1: Yeah, I did. I was standing over by the tomatoes, and here he come, running through the pole beans, through the fruits and vegetables, naked as a jaybird. And I hollered over to Ethel. I said, "Don't look, Ethel!" And it's too late. She'd already been incensed.
2: He comes.

0: This is your Action News reporter once again, and we're here at the gas station. Pardon me, sir, did you see what happened?
1: Yeah, Dave. I was just in here getting my cars checked, and he disappeared out of the traffic. Come streaking around the grease right there. Didn't have nothing on but a smile. I looked in there, and Ethel was getting her cold drink. I hollered, "Don't look, Ethel!" And it's too late. She'd already been mooned. Flashed her right there in front of the shop or so.
2: He ain't through.
1: Boogity, boogity.
2: He ain't

0: Once again, your Action News reporter in the booth at the gym covering the disturbance at the basketball playoff. Pardon me, sir. Did you see what happened?
1: Yeah, deep. Hey, Tom, I was just going down there to get Ethel a snow cone. Here he come, right out of the cheap seats. Dribbling. Right down the middle of the court. Didn't have on nothing but his PS. Made a hook shot and got out through the concession stand. I hollered up at Ethel. I said, "Don't look, Ethel!" And it was too late. She'd already got a free shot. Grandstand. Right there in front of the home. Hey.
2: What is it calling the street?
0: Here it comes again. Who's that with it? Ethel. Is that you, Ethel?

I won't be able to see you anymore because of my obligations and the ties that you have. We've been meeting here every day. And since this is our last day together, I want to hold you just one more time. When you turn and walk away, don't look back. I want to remember you just like this. Let's just kiss.

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Some of it will be from the 90s, some of it will be really sad, and I hope that you will enjoy it.

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2: Hi, we had a Bigfoot sighting at our cabin in Groveland, and we saw a poster at the local community store that was letting us know to call you guys, but he was about, like, 6'5", about yay tall. He's big. Yeah. And he had really, really large feet.
3: Blue hair.
2: And hairy toes.
3: Pretty strange. He kept mumbling something. I forget. Like, it had an ooh sound. It was like, ooh. Ooh.
2: Yeah, that just sounds familiar, actually. Oh, wait. I think we see him again. Oh,
4: but
2: we have to go.
4: Yes, I was out backpacking, doing some squatch hunting, all that sort of stuff, and decided to use some of these Mountain House, ultra lightweight meals. So I just thought I'd do a bit of a PSA because these things are terrible. I would not get them even if you're out squatch hunting for miles and miles and days on end. Because they're light, but man, they don't taste good. I opened this thing up and I guess it was biscuits and gravy, and I mean, I don't know if there are croutons in there or what. They're drying croutons. I mean, those things had some crunch to them. I thought I was going to break a tooth. So sitting here trying to eat this Mountain House meal, I think is what it's called, the light ones. And yeah, just, I mean, it was all powdery. And like I said, like croutons or something, I think it was supposed to be the biscuits. I'm not sure, but it was just all full of powder. And man, it dried out my mouth, and I don't know. The little seasoning packet they put in there had some sort of like gel. I guess it was just old. I don't know. It kind of helped moisten it up a bit. But man, you got to have like a gallon of water to drink with one of those things because they are just super dry. But so not worth it. Not worth it. Okay. Happy hunting. Bye.
5: Hey, this is Jen with K-Foot and Revamp Recyclery and Tuolumne County Arts, and we are about to get ready for the Handmade Parade coming up Saturday, October 3rd, in Jamestown, California, at Roca Park. The parade starts at dusk, and we have the parade this year. The theme is going to be a circus, so we're going to have circus-themed games, and we're going to have fire breathers, jugglers, and sword swallowers, and all kinds of fun stuff, so you should come out to Jamestown on Saturday, October 3rd.
6: Hey, how's it going? I was just calling to see what you guys were all about. Drove by this place in Felton. Felt a little spooky. Had some Bigfoot sightings the night prior. Just thought you might want to check it out. Thank you.
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7: 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Story 8, The Celebrated Jumping Frog of Calaveras County, 1865, by Mark Twain. From the Saturday Press, November 18, 1865, republished in The Celebrated Jumping Frog of Calaveras County and Other Sketches, 1867, by Mark Twain, all of whose works are published by Harper and Brothers. In compliance with the request of a friend of mine who wrote me from the East, I called on good-natured, garrulous old Simon Wheeler and inquired after my friend's friend Leonidas W. Smiley, as requested to do, and I hereunto append the result. I have a lurking suspicion that Leonidas W. Smiley is a myth, and that my friend never knew such a personage, and that he only conjectured that if I asked old Wheeler about him, it would remind him of his infamous Jim Smiley, and he would go to work and bore me to death with some exasperating reminiscence of him, as long and as tedious as it should be useless to me. If that was the design, it succeeded. I found Simon Wheeler dozing comfortably by the barroom stove of the dilapidated tavern in the decayed mining camp of Angels, and I noticed that he was fat and bald-headed, and had an expression of winning gentleness and simplicity upon his tranquil countenance. He roused up and gave me good day. I told him a friend had commissioned me to make some inquiries about a cherished companion of his boyhood named Leonidas W. Smiley, Reverend Leonidas W. Smiley, a young minister of the gospel, who he had heard was at one time a resident of Angel's Camp. I added that if Mr. Wheeler could tell me anything about this Reverend Leonidas W. Smiley, I would feel under many obligations to him. Simon Wheeler backed me into a corner and blockaded me there with his chair, and then sat down and reeled off the monotonous narrative which follows this paragraph. He never smiled, he never frowned, he never changed his voice from the gentle flowing key to which he tuned his initial sentence. He never betrayed the slightest suspicion of enthusiasm. But all through the interminable narrative there ran a vein of impressive earnestness and sincerity, which showed me plainly that, so far from his imagining that there was anything ridiculous or funny about his story, he regarded it as a really important matter, and admired its two heroes as men of transcendent genius in finesse. I let him go on in his own way, and never interrupted him once. Reverend Leonidas W. Well, there was a feller here once by the name of Jim Smiley in the winter of 49, or maybe it was the spring of 50. I don't recollect exactly, somehow, though what makes me think it was one or the other is because I remember the big flume warn't finished when he first came to the camp. But anyway, he was the curiousest man about always betting on anything that turned up you ever see, if he could get anybody to bet on the other side. And if he couldn't, he'd change sides. Any way that suited the other man would suit him. Anyway, just so's he's got a bet, he was satisfied. But still he was lucky, uncommon lucky. He most always come out winner. He was always ready and laying for a chance. There couldn't be no solitary thing mentioned but that feller'd offer to bet on it and take any side you please, as I was just telling you. If there was a horse race, you'd find him flush, or you'd find him busted at the end of it. If there was a dog fight, he'd bet on it. If there was a cat fight, he'd bet on it. If there was a chicken fight, he'd bet on it. Why, if there was two birds sitting on a fence, he would bet you which one would fly first. Or if there was a camp meeting, he would be there regular to bet on Parson Walker, which he judged to be the best exhorter about here, and he was, too, and a good man. If he even see a straddlebug start to go anywheres, he would bet you how long it would take him to get to wherever he was going to, and if you took him up, he would foller that straddlebug to Mexico. But what he would find out where he was bound for and how long he was on the road. Lots of the boys here has seen that Smiley and can tell you about him. Why, it never made no difference to him. He'd bet on anything. The dangest feller. Parson Walker's wife laid very sick once for a good while, and it seemed as if they warn't going to save her. But one morning he come in, And Smiley up and asked him how she was, and he said she was considerable better, thank the Lord for his infinite mercy, and coming on so smart that with the blessing of Providence she'd get well yet. And Smiley, before he thought, says, "Well, I'll risk 2.5 she don't, anyway." This here Smiley had a mare. The boys called her the 15-minute nag, but that was only in fun, you know, because, of course, she was faster than that, and he used to win money on that horse, for all she was so slow and always had the asthma or the distemper or the consumption or something of that kind. They used to give her 200 or 300 yards start and then pass her under way, but always at the fag end of the race she'd get excited and desperate-like and come cavorting and straddling up and scattering her legs round limber, sometimes in the air and sometimes out to one side amongst the fences, and kicking up more dust and raising more racket with her coughing and sneezing and blowing her nose, and always fetch up at the stand just about a neck ahead, as near as you could cipher it down. And he had a little small bull pup that, to look at him, you'd think he warn't worth a cent but to set around and look ornery and lay for a chance to steal something. But as soon as money was up on him, he was a different dog. His underjaw would begin to stick out like the forecastle of a steamboat, and his teeth would uncover and shine like the furnaces. And a dog might tackle him and bullyrag him and bite him and throw him over his shoulder 2 or 3 times, and Andrew Jackson, which was the name of the pup, Andrew Jackson would never let on but what he was satisfied and hadn't expected nothing else, and the bets being doubled and doubled on the other side all the time till the money was all up, and then all of a sudden he would grab that other dog just by the giant of his hind leg and freeze to it, not chaw, you understand, but only just grip and hang on till they throwed up the sponge, if it was a year. Smiley always come out winner on that pup, till he harnessed a dog once that didn't have no hind legs, because they'd been sawed off in a circular saw, and when the thing had gone along far enough, and the money was all up, and he come to make a snatch for his pet Holt, he see in a minute how he'd been imposed on, and how the other dog had him in the door, so to speak, and he peered surprised, and then he looked sort of discouraged-like, and didn't try no more to win the fight, and so he got shucked out bad. He gave Smiley a look, as much as to say his heart was broke, and it was his fault for putting up a dog that hadn't no hind legs for him to take hold of, which was his main dependence in a fight, and then he limped off a piece and laid down and died. It was a good pup, was that Andrew Jackson, and would have made a name for hisself if he'd lived, for the stuff was in him, and he had genius. I know it, 'cause he hadn't no opportunities to speak of, and it don't stand to reason that a dog could make such a fight as he could under them circumstances if he hadn't no talent. It always makes me feel sorry when I think of that last fight of his'n and the way it turned out. Well, this year Smiley had rat terriers and chicken cocks and tomcats and all of them kind of things, till you couldn't rest, and you couldn't fetch nothing for him to bet on, but he'd match you. He catched a frog one day and took him home, and said he calculated to educate him, and so he never done nothing for 3 months but set in his backyard and learn that frog to jump. And you bet he did learn him, too. He give him a little punch behind, and the next minute you'd see that frog whirling in the air like a doughnut, see him turn one somerset, maybe a couple, and if he got a good start and come down flat-footed and all right, like a cat. He got him up so in the matter of catching flies and kept him in practice so constant that he'd nail a fly every time as fur as he could see him. Smiley said all a frog wanted was education, and he could do most anything, and I believe him. Why, I've seen him set Daniel Webster down here on this floor, Daniel Webster was the name of the frog, and sing out, "Flies, Daniel, flies!" And quicker'n you could wink, he'd spring straight up and snake a fly off on the counter there, and flop down on the floor again as solid as a gob of mud, and fall to scratching the side of his head with his hind foot as indifferent as if he hadn't no idea he'd been doing any more any frog ought to. You never see a frog so modest and straightforward as he was, for all he was so gifted. And when it come to fair and square jumping on a dead level, he could get over more ground at one straddle than any animal of his breed you ever see. Jumping on a dead level was his strong suit, you understand, and when it come to that, Smiley would ante up money on him as long as he had a red. Smiley was monstrous proud of his frog, and well he might be, for fellers that had traveled and been everywheres all said he laid over any frog that ever they see. Well, Smiley kept the beast in a little lattice box, and he used to fetch him downtown sometimes and lay for a bet. One day a feller, a stranger in the camp he was, come across him with his box and says, "What might be that you've got in that box?" And Smiley says, sort of indifferent-like, "Well, it might be a parrot, or it might be a canary, maybe, but it ain't. It's only just a frog." And the feller took it and looked at it careful and turned it round this way and that and says, "Huh, so 'tis. Well, what's he good for?" "Well," Smiley says, easy and careless, "he's good enough for one thing, I should judge. He can outjump any frog in Calaveras County." The feller took the box again and took another long particular look and give it back to Smiley and says very deliberate, "Well," he says, "I don't see no p'ints about that frog that's any better than any other frog." "Maybe you don't," Smiley says. "Maybe you understand frogs, and maybe you don't understand 'em. Maybe you've had experience, and maybe you ain't only a amateur, as it were. Anyways, I got my opinions, and I'll risk $40 that he can outjump any frog in Calaveras County." And the feller studied a minute, and then says, kinder sad-like, "Well, I'm only a stranger here, and I ain't got no frog, but if I had a frog, I'd bet you." And then Smiley says, "That's all right, that's all right. If you'll hold my box a minute, I'll go and get you a frog." And so the feller took the box and put up his $40 along with Smiley's and sat down to wait. So he sat there a good while thinking and thinking to himself, and then he got the frog out and pried its mouth open and took a teaspoon and filled him full of quail shot. Filled him pretty near up to his chin and set him on the floor. Smiley, he went to the swamp and slopped round in the mud for a long time, and finally he catched a frog and fetched him in and give him to this feller and says, "Now, if you're ready, set him alongside of Daniel with his forepaws just even with Daniel's, and I'll give the word." Then he says, "One, two, three, git!" And him and the feller touched up the frogs from behind, and the new frog hopped off lively. But Daniel give a heave and hoisted up his shoulders, so like a Frenchman, but it weren't no use. He couldn't budge. He was planted as solid as a church, and he couldn't no more stir than if he was anchored out. Smiley was a good deal surprised, and he was disgusted, too, but he didn't have no idea what the matter was, of course. The feller took the money and started away, and when he was going out at the door, he sort of jerked his thumb over his shoulder, so, at Daniel, and says, again, very deliberate, "Well," he says, "I don't see no p'ints about that frog that's any better than any other frog." Smiley, he stood scratching his head and looking down at Daniel a long time, and at last says, "I do wonder what in the nation that frog throwed off for. I wonder if there ain't something the matter with him. He appears to look mighty baggy somehow." And he catched Daniel up by the nape of the neck and hefted him and says, "Why, blame my cats if he don't weigh 5 pounds," and turned him upside down, and he belched out a double handful of shot. And then he sees how it was, and he was the maddest man. He set the frog down and took out after that feller, but he never catched him, and— Here Simon Wheeler heard his name called from the front yard and got up to see what was wanted, and turning to me as he moved away, he said, "Just set where you are, stranger, and rest easy. I ain't going to be gone a second." But by your leave, I did not think that a continuation of the history of the enterprising vagabond Jim Smiley would be likely to afford me much information concerning the Reverend Leonidas W. Smiley, and so I started away. At the door I met the sociable Wheeler returning, and he buttonholed me and recommenced. "Well, this here Smiley had a yaller one-eyed cow that didn't have no tail, only just a short stump like a bananer, and—" However, lacking both time and inclination, I did not wait to hear about the afflicted cow, but took my leave. End of story 8.

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1: Right here, I'm gonna play my children's song. How many of you people here are pet owners? Nice. I myself just had a little catfish that finally died after 10 years. So I wrote a song about him. I am just a catfish living in a goldfish bowl.

rocks that I counted yesterday. Swim around in circles, the only game I know to play.

Now it's time for the Fire on the Mountain Radio Hour, where we explore artists who have performed in the county at many different Fire on the Mountain productions. Richard Burleigh, Corinne Grandstaff, and crew put together many, many great events throughout the years, including Sonora Blues Festival, Sonora Christmas

Craft and Music Festival, the Twain Hart Summer Art and Wine Festival, and several other standalone concerts and events. Corinne donated several boxes of CDs, which our volunteers are cross-referencing with event posters and hazy memories to bring you the cream of the crop from decades of amazing music. Sit back and enjoy the likes of Joe Craven, Doo Doo Wah, Joe Bonamassa, and much more.

0: I lost a girl I didn't even get to know. 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

fades away. It's just you today. What's the last thing you look for? What's the last thing you look for? What's the last thing you look for?

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2: 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I guess we're due to hear from a Detroit band called Sins of Satan. From their album called Future Star, which came out in 1978. This song is called Future Star. Put him on the rack, trying to bite him up all the way.

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Tuolumne City. 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I am your host, Jimmy XS. We're going to hear from Sam Cooke right now. This album is from a live recording made at the Harlem Square Club in Miami in 1962. You know, early on in Sam Cooke's career, he was a gospel recording artist. And he crossed over into this pop thing. And then after some recordings, and his record label RCA Victor decided to let's do a live album. And so they recorded it there in Miami, and the record label decided it was just too gritty, too raucous, too raw, and too loud for what they wanted for him, to make more money as a pop star. And so then they didn't even release the album. They said, yeah, well, this isn't going to work. And then in 1985, they did release the album. And then since then, it's considered one of the greatest live recordings of all time. And so this is Sam Cooke. Can you hear me, Oakdale? I know you can hear me. Can you hear me, Murphys? Because I know you can hear me. Maloney's out there on your fishing boat. Look out for the Legion.

Look out for the leeches, Maloney. You're gonna hear from Sam Cooke. You're gonna hear Sam Cooke singing the song, Bring It On Home to Me.

I'm kind of lonesome without you, you understand? It's been a long time since you've been in my arms, darling. I've never stopped loving you. So why should you let a little misunderstanding stop you from loving me? But I want you to know that whether or not you bring it on home to me, I want you to know that nothing can change that love I have for you. Spend all my money if you wanna, baby. But listen to me. Nothing can change that love I have for you, baby. Make me cry sometimes. Oh, but listen. But nothing can change that love I do you understand what I'm talking about? Let me hear you. Oh, yeah. Say, oh, yeah. Nothing can change the love I have for you, baby. Oh,

You know when you're watching a video or something and a wheel, you know, on a car is going forward, but then it looks like it's turning backwards? This is something that we're going to have to do something about. Maybe the first step towards that is listening to Ruth Brown. Back in the 1950s, Ruth Brown had a string of hits on Atlantic Records, where she was bringing this pop music thing to R&B and blending them. So what ended up happening is she got the nickname Columbia Records. No, it was Atlantic Records. It was Atlantic Records. Even more legendary than whatever I was just talking about. It became known as the house that Ruth built. And so she later put out an album way later than that, right? Way later than the 1950s. 1972. Well, it came out in 72. It's from 1965, and right now we're going to listen to a song called Help a Good Girl Go Bad.

0: dogs are barking in the yard. Sirens are in the distance, Columbia. Cedar Ridge is where we are broadcasting from, high atop of Cedar Ridge. Mono Vista, can you hear me? It's Jimmy XS and the funky, groovy chill show on 89.5 FM. The dogs are barking. Twain Hart. Back in 1974, a Sesame Street album came out entitled My Name is Roosevelt Franklin. And this is my absolute favorite song from the album. And I think Moby Mosley is a guest of Roosevelt Franklin's, and we're going to hear this song called Moby Mosley's Months.
1: Learn their days of the week. Now, I know somebody who knows all the months of the year, and his name is Moby Mosley.

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Well, I'm gonna mubbity mo till I can't mubbity mo no more.

0: Mobbity Mowdly. 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They say I'm Mobbity Mowdly. What a shame. They don't know my name.
1: This is Oscar Goldman, and

We're going to listen to Swamp Dog. Swamp Dog. This song is from his 1975 album, Have You Heard the Story? But before that, he was signed to Elektra Records for his second album, which was called Rat On. It came out in 1971. On the cover, it showed him on the back of a giant white rat. And it has frequently been ranked as one of the worst album covers of all time. Not only that, sales for the album Rat On were not so good. And that was his last record for Elektra. Then he managed to put out a couple more albums before he getting to 1975. Where he would release Have You Heard This Story? This song's called God Ain't Blessing America.

There was all these sirens one time, and it was the cops going down my street, and they went down one way. And then the dogs were all barking and everything, and then there was nothing. Then I went out and took garbage out, and then there's like cop cars facing the opposite direction of when they arrived, and they're out there in the middle of the street with all their lights off and everything, and that's why we are going to listen to something now. This is why we're going to listen to Henry Franklin, who is a double bass player. This song's called Blue.

All right, Sonora. All right, Twain Hart. This next song is from a band from Italy called Passengers. This album came out in 1979. It's called Girls Cost Money. And this song is called He's Speedy, Like Gonzalez.

Chinese Camp, 108, Sonora, Jamestown. I'm Jimmy XS. This is the Funky Groovy Chill Show. And right now we're going to hear from the Lafayette Afro Rock Band. The guys from New York. This is from their debut album, Soul Makossa. This album got sampled a lot back in the 80s when rap was getting going. And now we're getting going down the street, maybe on Washington Street or over there by, you know, East Sonora. This song's called MF Grayson.